0: 16 after a 2-1 win over Ivory Coast. With the scores locked at 1-1 late in the second half, Erling Haaland found the back of the net to send his team through. A short time ago, France led Sweden 3-0. Later this morning, Mexico will face Ecuador.
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1: Good morning, I'm Laura Devoy. The federal government maintains its tax changes won't result in declining home values. New figures from PropTrack show a 0.3% drop in June, which was the third consecutive monthly drop. Values dropped in every capital city, however, they remain higher now than this time last year, everywhere except Melbourne. Treasury estimates there will be a slightly lower increase in values than if the tax measures were not introduced. Prime Minister Anthony Albanese told the ABC it's a win for first home buyers.
2: This Saturday, like last Saturday, first home buyers would have rocked up to auctions and not be competing with investors who want to negatively gear their properties and have taxpayers backing in those investments. So a level playing field.
1: A rooftop solar advocacy organisation says solar homeowners across Australia are being unfairly treated by energy providers. From today, some households will see an increase in energy retailers' daily supply charges. Speaking to National Radio News, Solar Citizens CEO Heidi Douglas says the network changes undermine households' private investment in solar energy.
3: Our message to solar and battery households is you've made the private investment, you're doing the work to bring down the energy prices for everyone, and now we need to fight the energy retailers who are trying to claw back their profit by increasing the fixed component of people's energy bills. We need a fairer energy system.
1: In Pakistan, 14 children have died and 5 were injured after the roof of a tuition centre collapsed. Authorities in Lahore say most of the victims were between 7 and 11 years old. One man, whose niece was killed, told global news agency AFP the roof was being repaired while the children studied. The Chief Minister of Punjab said in a statement on social media, every individual found accountable will face the full force of the law. A cold front is sweeping across the country, bringing wet and wintry weather to the eastern states. Shannon Kirkwood has today's forecast.
4: A severe weather warning for damaging winds has been issued for alpine areas of New South Wales and Victoria, as well as the ACT. There are a number of minor flood warnings for Tasmania, while northeast and central Victoria is on flood watch. It's unlikely there'll be a significant snow dump on the ski fields today, where levels are close to zero. The Bureau of Meteorology is forecasting snow to start falling tomorrow, with heavier falls on Friday.
1: And today is Territory Day, which celebrates the anniversary of the Northern Territory's self-government and is the only day of the year where Australians can legally buy and set off fireworks without a permit. Territorians can legally set off fireworks between 6 p.m. and 11 p.m. Turning to sport, in cricket, Australia is through to the final of the Women's T20 World Cup after an 8-wicket win over the West Indies. The Windies batted first and managed 7 for 125. Ash Gardner took 2 wickets for 13 runs. Australia reached the target with 8 wickets and 7 overs to spare. Beth Mooney top scored with an unbeaten 61, while Gardner scored 35 not out. The final will be played at Lord's in London on Monday. Australia's opponent is yet to be decided. And at the Men's Football World Cup, Norway is through to the round of 16 after a 2-1 win over Ivory Coast. With the scores locked at 1-1 late in the second half, Erling Haaland found the back of the net to send his team through. A short time ago, France led Sweden 3-0. Later this morning, Mexico will face Ecuador.
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0: these your guitars?
1: I'm sorry, sir. 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
0: This place is bigger than our apartment.
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Good afternoon and welcome to Law Matters. My name is Hatem Alam and I'm a solicitor from the North and Northwest Community Legal Service here in Armidale. Today we are going to talk about fines. But before I start, I would like to mention that the content of today's program is provided for information purposes only. The contents do not constitute legal advice and should not be used as such. Formal legal advice should be so in particular matters. So let's get started. A fine is a money you pay as a penalty for breaking the law. It is also known as a penalty notice, an infringement notice, or a criminal infringement notice. So who can issue you a fine if you break the law? The police, local council, courts, and government bodies can give you a fine for breaking the law. Today, we are going to talk about fines for traffic offenses. So you may get a fine for speeding, using a mobile phone while driving, not wearing a seatbelt, not indicating when turning a corner, stopping within 10 meters of an intersection, driving an unregistered or uninsured car, driving through a red line. So many traffic offenses have a fine and demerit points penalty. If you reach your demerit point limit, your license will be suspended. The period of suspension will depend on the type of your license and the number of demerit points you lost. So if you get a fine, you need to do something about it. Please do not ignore it. If you ignore the fine and it becomes overdue, you might be charged extra fees and your license could be suspended until you pay the fine. So what can you do if you receive a fine? But before we discuss dealing with the fine, let's listen to some music.

Welcome back. You are listening to Hatem Alam, and this is Law Matters here on 2ARM. Before the break, we were talking about dealing with a fine. So if you receive a fine, you can either pay the fine, name the other driver, request a review, work off your fine under work and development order, request a fine reduction, request to have your fine written off, or go to court. So the first option is to pay the fine. When you receive a fine, you may decide to pay the fine on full or set up a payment plan. Also, if you receive a Centrelink payment, such as a pension or a New Start allowance, you can apply to have the payment plan repayments deducted from your fortnightly payment through Centrelink or Centrepay. What will happen if you miss a payment? If you miss a payment under your payment plan, Revenue New South Wales may cancel your payment plan. If this happens, you will need to pay your fine in full. If you don't, Revenue New South Wales will take an enforcement action against you. Before you pay your fine, you should be aware of the consequences for your driving record. So if you pay a fine, it will be recorded on your driving record. Having said that, the fine will not appear in your criminal record unless you received the fine from the court. So not to confuse you here, we have two records. The first one is the driving record, and this is where the fine will appear on it. The other one is criminal record, and the fine will not appear on it unless you receive the fine from the court. The second consequence is the demerit point. If you commit an offence and this offence has a demerit point penalty attached to it, the points will be added to your driving record. Demerit points will be added to your driving record after you pay the fine, after a court convicts you of the driving offence, after the deadline for electing to go to court has passed if you did not pay the fine or elect to go to court. The third consequence is driver license. If you reached the limit of your driver license demerit point, your license will be suspended. So if you have a learner or a provisional P1 or P2 license and your license is suspended, you may be able to appeal the decision to the court. However, if you have an unrestricted license, you may be able to apply for a good behavior period license or a professional driver status. The second option is to name the driver. If you receive a fine and you believe that someone else was driving your vehicle at the time of the offense, then you can nominate them. You can nominate another driver if you are the registered owner and more than one person drives the vehicle, lent your vehicle to a friend or a relative at the time of the offense, sold the vehicle before the offense. As a registered owner of your vehicle, you are responsible for all camera deducted traffic offenses until another driver is nominated. If you did not commit the offense and someone else was driving your vehicle at the time of the offense but you did not nominate them, you will have to pay the fine and the demerit points will be added to your driving record. The third option is to request a review, but before we discuss this option, let's listen to some music.

Welcome back. You are listening to Hatem Alam, and this is Law Matters here on 2ARM. Before the break, we were talking about requesting a review. You can ask Revenue New South Wales to review a fine if you believe that you should not have been fined, or if you think the fine is unfair. If you ask Revenue New South Wales to review your fine, it will be put on hold until the review is complete. You can ask Revenue New South Wales to review the fine at any time, even if an overdue fine has been issued to you. If you have already paid the fine in full, you have 60 days from the day the fine was issued to ask for a review. When you send your request to Revenue New South Wales, they may cancel the fine, give you an official caution, decide that the fine remains. If Revenue New South Wales decides not to cancel the fine and you have already paid the fine, Revenue New South Wales will send you a notice of the review decision. If you have not paid the fine, Revenue New South Wales will send you a new penalty reminder notice, which will include a new due date to pay by. If you decide to pay the fine, the offence may be recorded on your driving record, and if the offence carries the merit point, they will be added to your driving record. If you are not happy with the Revenue New South Wales outcome, you may be able to apply to go to court. But please note that, as mentioned at the beginning, if the court convicted you, the court ordered fine will appear on your criminal record, and also there is a possibility that the fine could be increased. The next option is to apply for a work and development order. So if you can't pay your fine, you may be able to complete work and development order. A work and development order is doing an activity as way of paying off some or all of your fines. It may include doing unpaid work, completing a course, or receiving treatment. You will need to provide supporting documents to your work and development order sponsor. The type of documents will depend on your situation, but may include a letter from a health professional, Centrelink, lawyer, service provider, or a caseworker, a copy of your pay slips or a bank statement. Your work and development order sponsor will provide you with more information about the documents that you need to provide. Please note that Revenue New South Wales must approve your application before you start the activities. If you complete your work and development order, your fines will be paid. No further enforcement action will be taken against you. So, who can apply for a work and development order? You can apply for a work and development order if you meet one or more of the following criteria: have a mental illness, have an intellectual disability, have a serious addiction to drugs or alcohol, are homeless, are experiencing extreme financial hardship, which can include where you rely on a Centrelink benefit, or are under 18 years of age. If you don't comply with your work and development order, Revenue New South Wales can cancel it. If your work and development order is cancelled, you will need to pay your fine. If you don't, Revenue New South Wales will take enforcement action against you to recover the fine. The next option is to request to have your fine written off. You may be eligible to apply to have your fine written off if you are experiencing serious financial hardship and are unable to pay your fine, have a medical conditions, or are experiencing situations such as family violence that is preventing you from paying your fine, are unable to pay your fine via a payment plan or a work and development order. If Revenue New South Wales accept your request and waive the fine, you will not pay some or all of your fine.
However, any demerit points, if applicable, will still be applied. The next option is to request a fine reduction. But before we discuss this, the reduction of fines, let's listen to some music.

Welcome back. You're listening to Hatem Alam, and this is Law Matters here on 2ARM. Before the break, we were talking about a request for a fine reduction. If you can't afford to pay your whole fine, you may be able to apply to have your fine reduced by 50%. Again, Living in New South Wales will only reduce your fine if you can't complete a payment plan or a work and development order. You may be eligible for a fine reduction if you haven't paid your fine, you were receiving a government benefit at the time of the offence, haven't had four or more similar fines within 12 months of the offence day, can't pay the fine in full, and the payment plan is not suitable in your circumstances, can't complete a work and development order. The fine must be for an offence that will be considered. So, what sort of fines that can be reduced or considered for a reduction? That fine could be minor public transport offences, such as not producing a proof of concession entitlement, some parking offences, such as not displaying a ticket or a parking after a meter expired, some animal offences such as not registering your dog, fishing offences such as not holding a fishing license when required, some littering offences, some bicycle offences such as riding a bicycle in a restricted area, pedestrian offences like jaywalking. Offences that will not be considered for reduction: speeding over the sign, posted speed limit, any offences in school zones, heavy vehicle offences, any seat belt offences, mobile phone offences, red light offences, parking offences which attract demerit points such as parking in a disabled parking area, animal offences relating to dangerous dogs, littering offences relating to fire safety hazard, like lit cigarettes, bicycle related mobile phone or red light offences, pollution offences including asbestos offences, COVID-19 offences, criminal offences and alcohol and drug related driving offences. And that was the end of today's program. And as mentioned at the beginning, that today's program provided information only, and the content of today's program do not constitute legal advice. If you need legal help, please contact your lawyer. You were listening to Hatem Alam, a solicitor from the North and Northwest Community Legal Service here in Armidale, and I hope you enjoy the rest of your day. Goodbye for now, and I'll see you next week. Thank you. Bye.

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1: Hello, I'm Laura Devoy. An Australian author says the practice of tech companies mining creative works without permission or compensation amounts to a crime. Anna

0: Funder is among a group of creatives in Canberra today appealing to the federal government to ensure multinational AI companies aren't provided copyright exemptions. Ms. Funder says copyright is important for all creatives to make a living and for cultural identity.
1: Anthropic has been here lobbying our government to get rid of copyright. They are not acting in good faith. They've tried it on and Hollywood sent them packing in California. But they haven't come to rights holders here in this room and the groups that represent us. It's not difficult to negotiate consent and payment. They just haven't done it. They don't want to do it. They want to gut the system.
0: The Consumer Watchdog has welcomed new standardised mobile coverage maps, which are now required to be published by telcos. Lewis Donaldson reports.
2: Under new rules, which came into effect yesterday, mobile network operators must publish maps showing 4G and 5G coverage across Australia using standardised categories of good, moderate, basic or no coverage. They must also maintain online registers of resolved network outages. The Australian Communications and Media Authority says it will give consumers clearer and comparable information. The Australian Competition and Consumer Commission has welcomed the changes. It says reliable mobile coverage is essential, particularly in regional, rural and remote communities.
0: The development of a soft robotic model of the human heart, which can mimic disease, has opened the door to better heart treatments. Shannon Kirkwood has more.
3: UNSW researchers have developed a fully synthetic robotic heart which can reproduce the complex movements and internal structures of the human heart. The device is able to accurately reproduce processes in a real heart where cardiac valves leak or blood flows backwards. It's hoped the soft robot can provide a better understanding of heart conditions, reduce reliance on animal testing and provide doctors with patient-specific models to plan treatments before procedures.
0: The New South Wales Anti-Corruption Commission has announced a public inquiry into possible offences under the Electoral Funding Act. Operation Rosny has been looking into allegations people associated with the Liberal Party solicited or accepted political donations, including from prohibited donors, in amounts that were not declared or exceeded caps. It's alleged donations were made for the purposes of recruiting or renewing members of the Liberal Party and for damaging the career of a former Liberal state MP. 50 finalists have been selected for the 2026 Pro Heart Outback Art Prize. Hosted by the Broken Hill City Art Gallery, the competition showcases works which reflect the spirit and diversity of the Australian outback. There were 319 entries. Five local artists are among the finalists. The exhibition will open and the winner will be announced at the end of this month. The Northern Territory town of Katherine is today celebrating its 100th birthday. Katherine began as a small frontier settlement situated on the Katherine River south of Darwin. It was on the Australian Overland Telegraph Line, which sent messages between Adelaide and Darwin. Now it's home to more than 11,000 people and is a centre for agriculture, defence and tourism. Residents will come together at the showgrounds tonight with celebrations coinciding with Territory Day. Turning to sport, the final match of the day at the FIFA World Cup is about to get underway. Mexico is taking on Ecuador in Mexico City. Kickoff was delayed by an hour due to adverse weather. The winner will advance to the round of 16.
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5: Dear listeners, this is Ina Garvis, up close and personal. Thank you for joining me. Today, again, I am not in the studio, but Mike is playing some lovely music on my behalf from one of my previous programs, A Nice Little Mix. And so stay with us and enjoy that. And I'm going through a couple of changes, interesting changes in my life here. So very, very shortly, also for health reasons, I'm going to work from home so that there will always be a program waiting. I will open the window in that lovely room, which is going to be created into a studio. You will hear the birds outside, and you might hear my cat meowing. But anyway, it's going to be great. I'm very excited about it. So just want you to know, enjoy your afternoon, and until very...

through your days. Got your head hung low, your sky's a shade of gray. Like a zombie in a maze, you're asleep in

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0: Dear listeners, this is Ina Garvis, Up Close and Personal. Thank you for joining me. Today, again, I am not in the studio, but Mike is playing some lovely music on my behalf from one of my previous programs, A Nice Little Mix. And so stay with us and enjoy that. And I'm going through a couple of changes, interesting changes in my life here. So very, very shortly, also for health reasons, I'm going to work from home so that there will always be a program waiting. I will open the window in that lovely room, which is going to be created into a studio. You will hear the birds outside, and you might hear my cat meowing. But anyway, it's going to be great. I'm very excited about it. So just want you to know, enjoy your afternoon, and until very...
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0: Dear listeners, this is Ina Garvis, Up Close and Personal. Thank you for joining me. Today, again, I am not in the studio, but Mike is playing some lovely music on my behalf from one of my previous programs, A Nice Little Mix. And so stay with us and enjoy that. And I'm going through a couple of changes, interesting changes in my life here. So very, very shortly, also for health reasons, I'm going to work from home so that there will always be a program waiting. I will open the window in that lovely room, which is going to be created into a studio. You will hear the birds outside, and you might hear my cat meowing. But anyway, it's going to be great. I'm very excited about it. So just want you to know, enjoy your afternoon, and until very...

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Dear listeners, this is Ina Garvis, Up Close and Personal. Thank you for joining me. Today, again, I am not in the studio, but Mike is playing some lovely music on my behalf from one of my previous programs, a nice little mix. And so stay with us and enjoy that. And I'm going through a couple of changes, interesting changes in my life here. So very, very shortly, also for health reasons, I'm going to work from home so that there will always be a program waiting. I will open the window in that lovely room, which is going to be created into a studio. You will hear the birds outside, and you might hear my cat meowing. But anyway, it's going to be great. I'm very excited about it. So just want you to know, enjoy your afternoon, and until very...

0: Dear listeners, this is Ina Garvis, Up Close and Personal. Thank you for joining me. Today, again, I am not in the studio, but Mike is playing some lovely music on my behalf from one of my previous programs, a nice little mix. And so stay with us and enjoy that. And I'm going through a couple of changes, interesting changes in my life here. So very, very shortly, also for health reasons, I'm going to work from home so that there will always be a program waiting. I will open the window in that lovely room, which is going to be created into a studio. You will hear the birds outside, and you might hear my cat meowing. But anyway, it's going to be great. I'm very excited about it. So just want you to know. Enjoy your afternoon and until very...
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2: Hello, I'm Shannon Kirkwood. Motorists are paying more for fuel today as the fuel excise relief is halved. The 32 cents a litre cut has been reduced to 16 cents for the next month. National data suggests unleaded petrol and diesel prices have risen on average 5 cents per litre today. New firearm licence terms are among the reforms which have come into effect in New South Wales today. The state government's reforms are in response to the December Bondi terror attack in which 15 people were killed. Among the second phase of the reforms, reducing firearm licences from 5 to 2 years, mandatory identity verification when applying for a licence, and tighter safety regulations for a firearm permit to acquire. The Shooters, Fishers and Farmers Party says the reforms are an attack on law-abiding firearm owners. A national report warns Australians living with mental health challenges continue to face stigma. The National Mental Health Commission's report card shows around 70% of people experienced discrimination in at least one area of life. CEO David McGrath says the findings are confronting.
3: Stigma and discrimination is a major issue, and this report card provides a quantitative evidence base, and it also allows us to have a national picture of what's happening and to reference those challenges into the Australian community's understanding. So the report card is the first attempt to do that on a national basis on a large scale.
2: If you or someone you know needs support, you can call Lifeline on 13 11 14. The future of Victorian Liberal MP Moira Deeming is set to be decided on Friday. The Victorian Liberal Party's state executive will meet on Friday evening with Liberal leader Jess Wilson, saying Ms Deeming's candidacy ahead of the state election in November will be considered. The meeting follows a police investigation into an alleged assault reported by Ms Deeming. Police concluded there was no offence carried out by her colleague Matthew Guy. Mr Guy is demanding an apology. Ms Deeming says she misunderstood the technical meaning of the term headlock, but won't be apologising. Australians are being called on to support the Great Sarcoma Plankathon as today marks the start of Sarcoma Awareness Month. It's one of Australia's deadliest cancers affecting young people, yet the Australia and New Zealand Sarcoma Association says research remains critically underfunded and overlooked. CEO Dr Denise Caruso says because sarcomas are rare, awareness is low and diagnosis is often delayed.
4: Sadly, 1 in 3 diagnosed with sarcoma will not survive beyond 5 years after diagnosis. It has a disproportionate impact on children, teenagers, and young adults, accounting for around 20% of cancers diagnosed in adolescents and young adults. Despite this, sarcoma receives less than 1% of cancer research funding in Australia, and highlighting the need for greater awareness, investment, and support for research.
2: And Solar Citizens is celebrating the one-year wedding anniversary of their mascots, Ms. Solar Power and Mr. Battery. The couple united in celebration of the beginning of the home battery rebate 1 year ago today. CEO Heidi Douglas told National Radio News it is encouraging to see how far Australia has come over that time.
5: And they're excited, as we are, that there are now 450,000 batteries across Australia that have taken direct advantage of this home battery rebate, and that's bringing down the power prices for everybody across the grid as they've replaced peak coal and gas electricity usage.
2: To spot now in AFL, Fremantle coach Justin Longmuir has thrown his support behind assistant Jamie Graham to take on a senior coaching role this season while continuing his role with the Dockers. Graham is one of the names which is reportedly being targeted by Carlton in its search to fill its senior vacancy.
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0: Dear listeners, this is Ina Garvis, Up Close and Personal. Thank you for joining me. Today, again, I am not in the studio, but Mike is playing some lovely music on my behalf from one of my previous programs, a nice little mix. And so stay with us and enjoy that. And I'm going through a couple of changes, interesting changes in my life here. So very, very shortly, also for health reasons, I'm going to work from home, so there will always be a program waiting. I will open the window in that lovely room, which is going to be created into a studio. You will hear the birds outside, and you might hear my cat meowing. But anyway, it's going to be great. I'm very excited about it. So just want you to know, enjoy your afternoon, and until very, very

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Dear listeners, this is Ina Garvis, up close and personal. Thank you for joining me. Today, again, I am not in the studio, but Mike is playing some lovely music on my behalf from one of my previous programs, the Night Olympics. And so stay with us and enjoy that. And I'm going through a couple of changes, interesting changes in my life here. So very, very shortly, also for health reasons, I'm going to work from home. So there will always be a program waiting. I will open the window in that lovely room, which is going to be created into a studio. You will hear the birds outside, and you might hear my cat meowing. But anyway, it's going to be great. I'm very excited about it. So just want you to know, enjoy your afternoon, and until very, very

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6: Dear listeners, this is Ina Garvis, up close and personal. Thank you for joining me. Today, again, I am not in the studio, but Mike is playing some lovely music on my behalf from one of my previous programs, a nice little mix. And so stay with us and enjoy that. And I'm going through a couple of changes, interesting changes in my life here. So very, very shortly, also for health reasons, I'm going to work from home. So there will always be a program waiting. I will open the window in that lovely room, which is going to be created into a studio. You will hear the birds outside, and you might hear my cat meowing. But anyway, it's going to be great. I'm very excited about it. So just want you to know, enjoy your afternoon, and until very...

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Details are on their website, armidalecentralrotary.org.au. The Rotary Club of Armidale Central proudly

Dear listeners, this is Ina Garvis, Up Close and Personal. Thank you for joining me. Today, again, I am not in the studio, but Mike is playing some lovely music on my behalf from one of my previous programs, the Nice Little Mix. And so stay with us and enjoy that. And I'm going through a couple of changes, interesting changes in my life here. So very, very shortly, also for health reasons, I'm going to work from home so that there will always be a program waiting. I will open the window in that lovely room, which is going to be created into a studio. You will hear the birds outside, and you might hear my cat meowing. But anyway, it's going to be great. I'm very excited about it. So just want you to know, enjoy your afternoon, and

0: Dear listeners, this is Ina Garvis, up close and personal. Thank you for joining me. Today, again, I am not in the studio, but Mike is playing some lovely music on my behalf from one of my previous programs, a nice little mix. And so stay with us and enjoy that. And I'm going through a couple of changes, interesting changes in my life here. So very, very shortly, also for health reasons, I'm going to work from home, so that there will always be a program waiting. I will open the window in that lovely room, which is going to be created into a studio. You will hear the birds outside, and you might hear my cat meowing. But anyway, it's going to be great. I'm very excited about it. So just want you to know, enjoy your afternoon and until very...
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2: Hello, I'm Lewis Donaldson. The Digital Anti-Semitism Monitor has commented on the amount of anti-Semitism online as hearings of the Royal Commission on Anti-Semitism and Social Cohesion continue. Andre Obler has told the hearing, the rise in anti-Semitic content has been linked to an algorithm's preference to push highly reacted to content in other users' feeds.
3: Generally speaking, content that is more emotionally engaging will boost views and retention. That's a general proposition and why the platforms end up promoting a lot of negative content. It goes much further and gets more reactions and therefore more revenue than content that is positive or neutral.
2: Concerns of how digital media outlets are to fund themselves have been raised in an address at today's National Press Club. Chair of the Digital Publishers Alliance, Tim Duggan, spoke about how news outlets can sustain themselves in an increasingly difficult financing environment of AI, copyright battles and news bargaining.
4: The answer is a mix of as many revenue sources as you can. So in the days of trying to get it all from advertising, they're completely gone. Reader revenue is a lot more sustainable and is a lot more, certainly generally smaller in number, but a lot more ongoing than any other type of revenue.
2: Meantime, musicians, writers and other creatives are appealing to the federal government to ensure AI companies aren't provided copyright exemptions. The IT industry is pushing for the text and data mining exemptions to avoid seeking artists' consent and providing remuneration for the use of their creative works. Musician Paul Dempsey says only last year creatives reached out to the federal government to ensure copyright laws would not be watered down.
5: The idea that copyright law should be watered down or chiselled away at to provide a freebie or a handout to gigantic multinational, multi-billion dollar companies to train their AI models makes absolutely no sense to me. I simply don't get it.
2: And with the National Environment Protection Agency opening its doors today, it's being urged to make a tangible difference. Shannon Kirkwood has the details.
6: The Australian Conservation Foundation says it is a landmark day and it's critical the National Environment Protection Agency uses its powers to enforce the rules. Nature campaigner Darcy Carruthers says the ACF will be closely following the watchdog as it's referred a third of its open cases to the agency and will be ensuring it sends a clear message of the compliance expected from all industries. The ACF has identified deforestation as a major concern, saying most of it is being driven by expanding pasture for beef cattle.
2: The consumer watchdog has for the first time exercised new powers to block a major supermarket from opening another store in the Western Australian city of Kalgoorlie. The Australian Competition and Consumer Commission determined the planned move by Coles would have had an impact on competition in the retail supply of groceries by supermarkets in the city. And in the top end, there's just a few hours to go until Cracker Night gets underway. Today is Territory Day, which celebrates the anniversary of the Northern Territory's self-government. It is the only day of the year where Australians can legally buy and set off fireworks without a permit. Territorians can legally set off fireworks between 6 p.m. and 11 p.m. And to sport, Mexico has joined France and Norway in the round of 16 at the FIFA World Cup today. Mexico beat Ecuador 2-0. Earlier today, France sent Sweden packing with a 3-0 win and Norway secured a 2-1 win over Ivory Coast.
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0: Dear listeners, this is Ina Garvis, up close and personal. Thank you for joining me. Today, again, I am not in the studio, but Mike is playing some lovely music on my behalf from one of my previous programs, a nice little mix. And so stay with us and enjoy that. And I'm going through a couple of changes, interesting changes in my life here. So very, very shortly, also for health reasons, I'm going to work from home. So there will always be a program waiting. I will open the window in that lovely room, which is going to be created into a studio. You will hear the birds outside, and you might hear my cat meowing. But anyway, it's going to be great. I'm very excited about it. So just want you to know, enjoy your afternoon and until very...
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0: I'm just arriving at Roddy Lee's Vault of Vinyl for the Pophead's Hour of Power. Hope he's in.
1: Jane Arakawa.
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1: And heard across Australia on the Community Radio Network. But Jane, today we go back, way back, to before the vinyl years. Today we're in the 1940s, the shellac years.
0: The shellac years? What was a shellac record?
1: Shellac records were records that played at 78 revolutions per minute, or RPM. They were made from shellac resin, a natural material secreted from the lac beetle, and used for mass production of records from the late 1920s to the early 1950s. Compared to a vinyl record, which plays at 33 or 45 RPM, shellac records were heavier and more brittle than vinyl.
0: So you could literally break a record.
1: They had coarse grooves.
0: Rather than the smooth grooves of vinyl.
1: And typically lasted only 3 or 4 minutes per side.
0: Very limiting. No thick as a brick on shellac. So these songs from the 1940s came out on shellac.
1: Correct. The shellac years.
0: And the music?
1: Today, the precursors of rock and roll. We've got some blues, folk, gospel, jump swing, R&B and boogie woogie.
0: Oh, wow. Fantastic.
1: This is the Way Back Show.
0: 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The 1940s.
1: In fact, Jane, we're going to start in 1939 with American blues shouter Big Joe Turner. It's a double act, for with Big Joe is pianist Pete Johnson, a song co-written by Big Joe and Pete. It's 12-bar blues, up-tempo boogie-woogie, and an important precursor to rock and roll. This is Big Joe Turner with Roll and Pete.

0: Bye-bye.
1: Oh, great start. Roland Pete by Big Joe Turner, kicking off the Wayback Show, the precursors of rock and roll, the 1940s.
2: Okay, so it is 1940, and Huddy Leadbetter, better known as folk and blues guitarist and singer Leadbelly, releases Midnight Special and other Southern prison songs on the Victor label. Leadbelly is remembered for bringing American folk songs to the attention of a broader audience. Here is Leadbelly and the Golden Gate Quartet with their recording of the traditional folk song Midnight Special.

0: These songs are a bit special. In fact, the Midnight Special, recorded in 1940 by Lead Belly and the Golden Gate Quartet.
1: Also in 1940, the William Brady Trio added Don Ray on vocals, for he had composed Down the Road a Piece, which they recorded on the 12th of August 1940. Down the Road a Piece became a rock and roll standard, recorded in the 50s and 60s by Chuck Berry, Jerry Lee Lewis, the Rolling Stones, and countless others.
2: Boy, where's you going? I seen you going down the street the other night.
3: Oh, I wasn't going nowhere. I've been where I was going.
2: That's all right. I didn't see you. You was plumb out of sight.
3: Man, I sure like to latch on to some of that boogie-woogie tonight.
2: You mean some of that fat boogie-woogie?
3: That's what I need.
2: That's what I need, too. Hey, if you want to hear some boogie, then I know the place. It's just a no piano and a knocked-out bass. The drummer man's a guy they call 8-Bit Mac. You remember Doc and old Beat Me Daddy Slack. Man, it's better than chicken fried and bacon grease. Come along with me, boys, just down the road a piece.
3: Well, let's you and I walk on down the road a piece.
2: I'm walking, get going, I'm walking, I'm right behind.

0: Roddy?
1: Yes, Jane?
0: These are fabulous. That was Down the Road a piece. Don Ray on vocals in front of the William Brady Trio.
1: Walter Brown was a blues shouter and co-wrote Confessing the Blues with band leader and self-taught piano player Jay McShann. This song, recorded in 1944, and another precursor to rock and roll, was covered in the 60s by Chuck Berry, Count Basie, Jimmy Witherspoon, B.B. King, Lowell Fulsom, and again, the Rolling Stones.

0: Popheads, today has gone way back to the 1940s with the precursors to rock and roll. And that was
1: Walter Brown with Jay McShann and his orchestra.
0: Confessing the Blues.
1: From way back, yep, 1944. Which brings us to Sister Rosetta Tharpe.
0: Sister Rosetta Tharpe.
1: Sister Rosetta was a singer, songwriter and highly respected electric guitarist, which she played, surprisingly, on her gospel recordings of the 30s and 40s. Now that was innovative, and boy could she play. In the 1950s, R&B audiences christened her the original Soul Sister, whilst fans of rock and roll referred to her as the godmother of rock and roll. She was a major influence on all the American rock and rollers of the 1950s and the blues revival British guitarists of the 1960s. This traditional song, Strange Things Happening Every Day, was a huge hit in 1945 for Sister Rosetta on the Billboard Race Chart, as it was called in the day. It has been said rock and roll was bred in the soul of Sister Rosetta Tharpe.
2: All we hear church people say, they are in this holy way.

0: Sister Rosetta Tharpe.
1: In the 1940s, clarinetist Woody Herman led his band, known as the First Herd, playing and recording songs experimental in arrangement and instrumentation. 1945's Caledonia is a fine example of Woody's innovative swing, bop, jump, blues style. A precursor to rock and roll, it is. Van Morrison, James Brown, Muddy Waters, they've all released Caledonia, now a rock standard.

0: good is that? Caledonia.
1: From 1946.
0: Woody Herman and the First Herd.
1: So to Joe Liggins, a jazz, blues and R&B singer who fronted his own band, Joe Liggins and the Honey Drippers, throughout the 1940s. The band's biggest hit came in 1945 with a song called The Honey Dripper that stayed at number one on the race chart for 18 weeks and sold over 2 million copies. Listeners may recall Jojo Zepp's 1978 cover of The Honey Dripper. The term Honey Dripper is colloquial slang for a sweet guy. And the song is another important precursor to the development of rock and roll. Bye.

0: This is Jane Arakawa.
1: That's you.
0: And Roddy Lee.
1: That's me.
0: And the Popheads Hour of Power. And today, Popheads is not the best of the vinyl years. This is the Wayback Show, the precursors of rock and roll, the 1940s. And before vinyl records, these were the shellac years.
1: Louis Jordan was a band leader and multi-instrumentalist who earned the moniker the King of the Jukebox. His dance-oriented releases of the late 1940s had Bobby Soxers and Zoot Suiters jumps swinging in dance halls around the world. In 1946, Louis Jordan and his Timpani Five released a 78 that equaled the Honey Dripper, spending 18 weeks at the top of the race charts. This is Choo Choo Cha Boogie.

0: Louis Jordan and his Timpani Five from 1946.
1: Yes, Jane, 80 years ago.
0: Oh, my.
1: Sonny Boy Williamson I was a blues harmonica player and singer-songwriter born in 1914 in Madison County, Tennessee. Now, Sonny played harp on hundreds of blues recordings prior to World War II and was a major influence on post-war harp players from Muddy Waters to Sonny Terry, Mick Jagger to Captain Beefheart. His 1947 release of Shake Your Boogie was a top five hit on the Race record chart, his biggest hit.
2: Now my baby went out and stayed out all night long. She never came home until the break of dawn. Come on, shake your boogie. Oh, shake your boogie. 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Oh, shake your boogie. 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

0: Shake the Boogie, a precursor to rock and roll. Sonny Boy Williamson the first in 1947.
1: Can it get any better than that?
0: Who's got the next precursor to rock and roll?
1: Jane, another song that was a precursor to rock and roll is Good Rockin' Tonight, released in 1948 by blues shouter Wynonie Harris. Wynonie was best known for his repertoire of dirty blues of ribald lyrics. However, in this song, the word rock is not a euphemism for sex, but a reference to a musical style. Thus, Good Rockin' Tonight is a strong contender for the title of the first rock and roll record.

0: Wynonie Harris from 1948. Good rockin' tonight.
1: R&B and jazz singer, pianist Nelly Lucha, lived to a ripe old age. Nelly died in 2007, aged 94. In the 1930s, Nelly developed her own style of swing piano. In 1947, Nelly signed to Capitol Records, having been heard by company talent scouts when she played on a radio talent show broadcast from Hollywood High School. In 1948, Nelly Lucha and Her Rhythm released her first 78 RPM records, including Fine Brown Frame. Oh.

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0: sweet. Fine Brown Frame by Nelly Lucha and her Rhythm.
1: McKinley Morganfield is called the father of modern Chicago blues. McKinley is better known as Mississippi-born singer-songwriter, guitarist and harp player Muddy Waters. Muddy signed to Chess Records in the mid-1940s, where he recorded some of his most famous songs, Hoochie Coochie Man, Manish Boy, I'm Ready, and I Just Want to Make Love to You. Muddy's first charting hit came in 1948 with I Can't Be Satisfied, and we have that here.
0: Oh, Muddy Waters.
1: I Can't Be Satisfied.

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1: Electric Blues.
2: At its best.
1: Muddy Waters.
2: In 1948.
1: Yes, this is the Way Back Show, the precursors of rock and roll, the 1940s.
2: Now, Jane.
1: Yeah?
2: You may not have heard of Gory Carter, or Krista Carter, or Little T-Bone, or Rocky Thompson, but they are all one and the same.

0: Corey Carter, his song Rock-A-While.
1: No introduction is needed for legendary blues guitarist B.B. King. He is the king of the blues. And today we play his debut release of 1949, a song written for his first wife, but she was not overly impressed. She divorced B.B. King in 1952. The song's title is Miss Martha King.

0: B.B. King.
1: Our final play today is perhaps the strongest contender for the title of the first rock and roll record.
0: Oh, great show today, Roddy.
1: The Fat Man was the debut release for Fats Domino, who is certainly a pioneer of rock and roll music. His recordings are important, for he was one of the first to release records that earned a place on the mainstream Billboard Hot 100 pop music charts. After a decade of blues, folk, gospel, jump swing, R&B and boogie-woogie, the future of popular music looked rosy, with Fats Domino's precursor to rock and roll, The Fat Man, released in December 1949.
0: Roddy Lee, Pophead's musicologist. Thanks for the memories.
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0: Dear listeners, this is Ina Garvis, Up Close and Personal. Thank you for joining me. Today, again, I am not in the studio, but Mike is playing some lovely music on my behalf from one of my previous programs, a nice little mix. And so stay with us and enjoy that. And I'm going through a couple of changes, interesting changes in my life here. So very, very shortly, also for health reasons, I'm going to work from home, so that there will always be a program waiting. I will open the window in that lovely room, which is going to be created into a studio. You will hear the birds outside, and you might hear my cat meowing. But anyway, it's going to be great. I'm very excited about it. So just want you to know, enjoy your afternoon and until very...
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2: Hello, I'm Lewis Donaldson. The Digital Anti-Semitism Monitor has commented on the amount of anti-Semitism online as hearings of the Royal Commission on Anti-Semitism and Social Cohesion continue. Andre Oblaf has told the hearing, the rise in anti-Semitic content has been linked to an algorithm's preference to push highly reacted to content in other users' feeds.
3: Generally speaking, content that is more emotionally engaging will boost views and retention. That's a general proposition and why the platforms end up promoting a lot of negative content. It goes much further and gets more reactions and therefore more revenue than content that is positive or neutral.
2: Concerns of how digital media outlets are to fund themselves have been raised in an address at today's National Press Club. Chair of the Digital Publishers Alliance, Tim Duggan, spoke about how news outlets can sustain themselves in an increasingly difficult financing environment of AI, copyright battles and news bargaining.
4: The answer is a mix of as many revenue sources as you can. So in the days of trying to get it all from advertising, they're completely gone. Reader revenue is a lot more sustainable and is a lot more, certainly generally smaller in number, but a lot more ongoing than any other type of revenue.
2: Meantime, musicians, writers and other creatives are appealing to the federal government to ensure AI companies aren't provided copyright exemptions. The IT industry is pushing for the text and data mining exemptions to avoid seeking artists' consent and providing remuneration for the use of their creative works. Musician Paul Dempsey says only last year creatives reached out to the federal government to ensure copyright laws would not be watered down.
5: The idea that copyright law should be watered down or chiselled away at to provide a freebie or a handout to gigantic multinational, multi-billion dollar companies to train their AI models makes absolutely no sense to me. I simply don't get it.
2: And with the National Environment Protection Agency opening its doors today, it's being urged to make a tangible difference. Shannon Kirkwood has the details.
6: The Australian Conservation Foundation says it is a landmark day and it's critical the National Environment Protection Agency uses its powers to enforce the rules. Nature campaigner Darcy Carruthers says the ACF will be closely following the watchdog as it's referred a third of its open cases to the agency and will be ensuring it sends a clear message of the compliance expected from all industries. The ACF has identified deforestation as a major concern, saying most of it is being driven by expanding pasture for beef cattle.
2: The consumer watchdog has for the first time exercised new powers to block a major supermarket from opening another store in the Western Australian city of Kalgoorlie. The Australian Competition and Consumer Commission determined the planned move by Coles would have had an impact on competition in the retail supply of groceries by supermarkets in the city. And in the top end, there's just a few hours to go until Cracker Night gets underway. Today is Territory Day, which celebrates the anniversary of the Northern Territory's self-government. It is the only day of the year where Australians can legally buy and set off fireworks without a permit. Territorians can legally set off fireworks between 6 p.m. and 11 p.m. And to sport, Mexico has joined France and Norway in the round of 16 at the FIFA World Cup today. Mexico beat Ecuador 2-0. Earlier today, France sent Sweden packing with a 3-0 win and Norway secured a 2-1 win over Ivory Coast.
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7: 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Hello to Armidale Community. And also a big g'day, Yarrella, Kyra, Hillgrove, Bundara, Walker, Ebora and Surrounds. Enjoy your music. Coming up first is One Republic, All the Right Moves, Marshmallow and Kane Brown, Miles on It, The Hollies, Magic Woman Touch, and Benny, Cool. It's Donna Maria Colbrelli behind the mic for the first hour, and Nick will be coming in for the second hour of songs on Stack and Tracks with Donna Maria and Nick here on 92.1

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Richard Clapton's starting us off, Ace of Hearts, and then The Cars with Drive. And a big hello going out to everyone listening in on the internet and streaming live this afternoon to arm.net.au and everybody streaming on Catch Up. Diesel, Never Miss Your Water, and The Drifters, There Goes My Baby.

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And Tina Turner, the best there. John Paul Young following Tina, Love is in the Air. Jimmy Barnes following John, Working Class Man. And now we'll have INXS out on their own with Need You Tonight. Stay listening.

0: Friends of McMoore Gardens, Inc. are also friends of 2ARM-FM. 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

with Nick, hopefully, for another Stack and Tracks. Now, Joan Armour Trading, Drop the Pilot, Love Me Anyway, Conrad Sewell and Canned Heat, Going Up the Country. Take it easy.

Kygo and Imagine Dragons, Born to Be Yours here on Armidale Community Radio this afternoon. Poison now, nothing but a good time. Fleetwood Mac, Go Your Own Way, and Eric Clapton, Lay Down Sally.

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Don't dream it's over here on Armidale Community Radio with Donna Maria and Nick today. Pat Benatar now, hit me with your best shot. Daryl Braithwaite, One Summer and One Republic, Steal My Girl.

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0: Steve Winwood, Higher Love, here on Armidale Community Radio with Donna, Maria and Nick. That's almost all we have time for this week. We'll be back same time, same place next week here on Armidale Community Radio, bringing you more Stack and Tracks with Pitbull. Now, I Know You Want Me, Paul Simon, Loves Me Like a Rock, and The Models, Out of Mind, Out of Sight.
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2: Hello, I'm Alyssa Delfs. As the Royal Commission on Anti-Semitism and Social Cohesion continues, social media platforms are being put under the microscope. Andrew Obola from the online Hate Prevention Institute told the Inquiry today that X and Reddit remove only a fraction of anti-Semitic posts from their sites, as artificial intelligence raises the risk of hate speech flourishing online. Mr. Obola, who has researched hate speech for more than a decade, says both platforms removed less than a quarter of posts flagged as being anti-Semitic. Reddit deleted 17%, while X was slightly better at 24%. YouTube, LinkedIn and Telegram removed just over 40%. TikTok deleted 62%, while Facebook removed 54%. The Prime Minister has defended the changes brought in today as property values see the biggest monthly decline since 2022. New data from Cotality shows in June house prices fell 0.4% nationally. The Leader of the Opposition asked the government to guarantee that prices would not fall further. Speaking in Question Time today, Anthony Albanese defended changes to negative gearing and the capital gains tax discount.
3: Our housing policies are aimed at giving young people a fair crack. And we've changed the system so that this Saturday, if a young couple turn up at an auction, they're not competing versus an investor.
2: Despite legal doubts and a six-month delay, the Australian Electoral Commission is poised to deliver its biggest federal overhaul in four decades. The reforms include the expedited identification of donors who give $5,000 or more, campaign spending caps and donor limits. The reforms passed Parliament in February 2025 and were due to come into effect today, but have been pushed back to the start of 2027. Wet weather is on the way for parts of the country tomorrow, with some areas set to see a solid dousing of snow. South Australia and New South Wales are in for some severe conditions like storms and strong winds, with warnings issued for flooding and damaging gusts. The Bureau of Meteorology's Alana Cherney says meantime conditions in the west will be settled.
4: To start with, we're going to watch the clearance of this first cold front, associated rain and storms move offshore and into the Tasman. We then have a second cold front moving through our southeastern states later in the day. Across the country, this next high pressure ridge is moving into the west, bringing much more settled conditions, just some isolated shower activity across the southern and western coasts of Western Australia.
2: And with the National Environmental Protection Agency opening its doors today, it's being urged to make a tangible difference. Shannon Kirkwood has the details.
5: The Australian Conservation Foundation says it is a landmark day and it's critical the National Environment Protection Agency uses its powers to enforce the rules. Nature campaigner Darcy Carruthers says the ACF will be closely following the watchdog as it's referred a third of its open cases to the agency and will be ensuring it sends a clear message of the compliance expected from all industries. The ACF has identified deforestation as a major concern, saying most of it is being driven by expanding pasture for beef cattle.
2: And taking a look at sport now, in AFL, Fremantle coach Justin Longmuir has thrown his support behind assistant Jamie Graham to take on a senior coach role while continuing his position with the Dockers. Graham is one of the names which is reportedly being targeted by Carlton in its search to fill a senior vacancy.
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14: This is Naughties Till Infinity.
15: Oh, fuck the jam.
16: This week is a show that initially was not on my list and then realized that I had a whole bunch of Kanye West lying around. So this week is a special about the good Kanye, the early Kanye. Nothing but those just classic Kanye hits. before he went completely insane, before the Kardashians ruined him. It is Naughties Till Infinity. Gav with you here, and we're going to kick off with the debut single from his debut album. Now, Kanye had been around for a few years, pretty much as a producer. And so the story goes that he spoke to Jay-Z and he's like, I can rap too. So Kanye had to put in all of his own money to produce and make this record, marketing, all that kind of stuff, because his label didn't really have much faith. Now, Kanye West, not the best rapper, but probably, especially at this point, best producer in the world, worked with the who's who of hip-hop at the time. So in February of 2004, he went and dropped the first of a few classics from him, the College Dropout record, an album that would go certified 4 times platinum, peak at number 2 in the US charts, number 12 in the UK, didn't chart in Australia, but I can tell you there was definitely a lot of debate. Little did we know, we got 20 years of Kanye West coming up. So let's get into the first single released on this album, all the way back in September of 2003, a track called Through the Wire, a song recorded with his jaw wired shut, which is why it sounds like this. This was the first I ever heard of Kanye, and I bought this single in the stores. I was one of the few, because it only peaked at number 81 in Australia, hit a peak of number 9 in the UK, and number 15 in the US Billboard charts. It's gone on to sell platinum and gold in 3 countries. So let's get into it. The first taste of Kanye on Naughties Till Infinity, the Kanye special, the good Kanye special.
9: Yo, G, they can't stop me from rapping, can they? Can they hop?

probably the most famous track from that first album, Jesus Walks, here on Naughties Till Infinity, used in movies and sports packages and all that kind of stuff. A track that was nominated for Song of the Year, along with the other 9 nominations that record got at the Grammys. Gained a lot of praise in the music press, especially in the hip-hop press. Only got to number 37 in Australia and number 16 in the UK charts, number 11 in the US Billboard charts, and it's on 3x platinum in the US. It is Naughties Till Infinity. We're going to move on to his 2005 record, Late Registration, an album that went number 1 in the US charts, number 14 in Australia, and number 2 in the UK. Also did well in Ireland, New Zealand, and Germany. And I remember being so excited when I heard that Kanye was going to drop a new record, and the first single was dope, Diamonds from Sierra Leone. You're like, when are you going to play Gold Digger next? It's peaked at number 8 in the UK charts, only number 43 in the US Billboard charts. I think maybe people would have been a little bit worried, like, oh, what's Kanye doing? And got to number 52 in Australia. Still, eventually sold platinum in the US and silver in the UK. But I just flat out like this track. Don't worry, folks. Gold Digger and Touch the Sky all on the way, because it is Naughties Till Infinity and playing the good Kanye tonight on the program.

0: till infinity.
1: She take my money when I'm in need. Yes, she's a trifling friend indeed. Oh, she's a gold digger way over town.

His first number one record in Australia. You can play that at parties. People know that word for word. Also went number one in New Zealand, number one in the US, and only got to number two in the UK. A track that's gone multi-platinum across the world. Four times platinum in Australia, three times platinum in the UK, and eight times platinum in the US. A track that sold 10 million copies. Gold Digger, featuring Jamie Foxx. Here on Naughty's Till Infinity, we are playing The Good Kanye. And by the way, did you know that that song was so damn popular because it was a thing, that that song set a record for most digital downloads in a week ever, selling over 80,000 copies of that record. Incredible stuff. Kanye West, The Good Kanye. On Naughty's Till Infinity, we're going to get into Touch the Sky because this is a great record with a great video with Kanye being Evel Knievel. Pamela Anderson's in this video. This was a top 10 hit in multiple countries. Number 10 in Australia, number 7 in Scotland, number 6 in the UK. Only got to number 42 in the US Billboard charts. Once again, though, multi-platinum record in multiple countries. That includes Australia, the UK, and the US. And also features the debut of Lupe Fiasco, who would go on to have a decent career in himself. I've got to play Kick Push at some stage. But anyway, here's Touch the Sky from the album Late Registration as we play The Good Kanye on Naughty's Till Infinity.

0: Touch the Sky by Kanye West on Naughty's Till Infinity. We need to clear the bills, but we're going to play the graduation album after we get past those bills that help your radio station stay on air. We're going to play what seems to be, once again, kind of a thing he was doing at the time, putting out one that's possibly for the streets, then putting out a single that would go number one across the world. But we're going to play Can't Tell Me Nothing, the first single from Graduation, a single that was kind of met with a collective meh. Only got to number 41 in the US Billboard charts, only 107 in the UK, didn't even chart in Australia. I played it on radio, I know I did. Still, four times platinum eventually in the US, and gold in four countries, including Australia and the UK. But Graduation was going to be a phenomenon, and it was going to drop another number one single. We'll get to that and a couple more absolute gems from the Graduation record right after we pay the bills on Naughty's Till Infinity. We're playing the good Kanye tonight.
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0: number one in the UK, the US, and New Zealand would be held off the number one spot in Australia. Only peaked at number two over here. Also went number one in Canada. Stronger by Kanye West. It still ended up being the 19th best-selling song in Australia and number 27 in the year of 2007. A diamond-selling single in the US. That's 10 million copies in the US alone. Also, 3 times platinum in the UK, 2 times platinum in Italy and Denmark, and 8 times platinum in Australia. A massive hit, which propelled Graduation to a number one selling album in the US, the UK, and number two in Scotland, Ireland, and in Australia. And that album is a multi-platinum seller in the UK, the US, Canada, and of course, Australia. It is Naughty's Till Infinity. We are playing The Good Kanye, and we're going to play the third single from that record. We're going to play 4 tracks from this album because it's that good. We're going to play The Good Life, one of the forgotten tracks. Great video. Features T-Pain as well. Outside the US, kind of a mid-chart hit. Number 21 in Australia. Top 20 in New Zealand, peaking at number 11 and number 7 in the US Billboard charts. But I just flat out like this song. It's still a platinum seller in the US, going 3 times platinum. So here's Kanye West with The Good Life as we play The Good Kanye on Naughty's Till Infinity.
1: Like we always do.

Another one of the Kanye classics of his early times. The good Kanye here on Naughty's Till Infinity. Never in the history of this show we covered it at one artist. We might not do it again, but just a fascinating first part of his career. Just bang, bang, bang, bang with the hits. And then 808s and Heartbreak comes along. Still did well, but I just don't like that album. Anyway, it is Naughty's Till Infinity, and that is Flashing Lights. And did you know that song features vocals from Connie Mitchell of Sneaky Sound System? I was today years old when I found that out. A mid-chart hit pretty much across the world. Only hit number 82 in Australia. But it's been featured in Grand Theft Auto 4, a 2010 Yahoo commercial. And the one I remember the most, which was the J'adore television commercial starring Charlize Theron. Regardless of its meh chart success, probably through streaming numbers alone, is 6 times platinum in the US, platinum in the UK, and gold in Denmark. So it did all right eventually. So I'm going to skip the whole album of 808s and Heartbreak. I'm just on that record of all time. Upset me. We're going to jump to 2010 for the last couple of tracks for my favorite and the best Kanye record, My Beautiful Dark Twisted Fantasy. Absolute classic. An album that would hit number 6 in the Australian charts. It would still top the charts in the US and the UK, I guess, after 808s and Heartbreak, and also some little bit of like, Kanye West is going a little crazy. Only hit number 16 in the UK. Still a multiple platinum seller across the world. 2 times platinum in the US, 1 time platinum in the UK, and 3 times platinum in the US. I think this is the best hip-hop album of the last 15 years. And we're going to play the tracks Power and All of the Lights from these records. To close out this program on Naughty's Till Infinity, get around us on the socials, 90's Till Show. Yes, it's still the old handle. No, I won't be changing it. That is on Facebook and Instagram, 90's Till Show. Have a good one, folks. Here's some more good Kanye. To wrap up the program, I'm Diggy Dunson. See you later. Goodbye.

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1: And I'm William Broom.
0: And welcome to It's Time, the show where we look at the best of the Australian national charts between the 60s and the 90s, using the Kent Music Report, the Australian Music Report, and the ARIA charts. Today we're looking at the best of the charts from this week in 1992. William, what's coming up on today's show?
1: Coming up on today's show, we've got the Red Hot Chili Peppers, 2 Unlimited, Vanessa Williams and Criss Cross.
0: Starting off today's show at number 16 on the Australian National Charts this week on the 29th of June 1992 was Australian band Yothu Yindi and Japanar.

0: Number 16 on the Australian National Charts this week on the 29th of June 1992. That's Yothu Yindi with Japana, and that single had peaked at number 11 here in Australia the previous month. The band, whose name means child and mother in the Yolngu language of the Northern Territory, following the success of their single Treaty, a re-recorded version of Japana was released in April 1992. This version peaked at number 11 on the Australian Singles Chart and earned a gold certification. At the 1993 ARIA Music Awards, the song won three categories, including Best Indigenous Release and Best Video, and beyond its commercial success, the track represents the group's broader mission of promoting mutual respect and cultural understanding.
1: Falling down the charts from number 12 to number 15 this week, on the 29th of June 1992, was Michael Jackson and In the Closet.

0: Michael Jackson there in the closet at number 15 in the Australian singles chart this week on the 29th of June 1992. And that single had peaked at number 6 in the Australian singles chart the previous month. In the Closet was the third single from Michael Jackson's Dangerous album. While the title famously plays on a common idiom, the lyrics, including the line woman to man, point towards a concealed heterosexual affair. The song became a major commercial success, reaching number 6 on the Billboard Hot 100 in the United States. A notable feature on the recording is the breathy vocal contribution from a mystery girl, later revealed to be Princess Stephanie of Monaco. The project was originally intended as a duet with Madonna, but the collaboration fell through after Jackson found her lyrical ideas too provocative.
1: Falling down the Australian national charts this week on the 29th of June 1992, from number 9 back to number 14, were the Red Hot Chili Peppers with Under the Bridge.

0: That's Under the Bridge by the Red Hot Chili Peppers at number 14 on the Australian National Charts this week on the 29th of June 1992. And that single had peaked at number one for 5 weeks here in Australia between April and May that year. Released in February 1992, the song became a defining anthem of the early 90s alternative rock music. Originally a personal poem by Anthony Kiedis, the lyrics reflect on his past struggles with drug addiction and his feelings of alienation. Producer Rick Rubin discovered the verses in a notebook and encouraged the band to develop the track, which features a melodic Hendrix-inspired guitar introduction by John Frusciante. The song was a massive commercial success, peaking at number 2 on the Billboard Hot 100 and propelling the band into the mainstream.
1: Holding steady at number 13 in the Australian Singles Chart this week on the 29th of June 1992 was Two Unlimited with Twilight Zone.

0: To Unlimited and Twilight Zone at number 13 in the Australian Singles Chart this week on the 29th of June 1992. And that single went on to peak at number 12 in the Australian Singles Chart the following week. Released in early 1992, Twilight Zone was the massive follow-up hit for the Eurodance act To Unlimited. It was a major milestone for the group, as it was the first single to officially feature the vocals of singer Anita Doth. The track was a huge commercial success, topping the charts in Ireland and the Netherlands, while reaching number 2 in the UK. Though it was a high-energy rave anthem, its melodic pop style helped it cross over into the mainstream worldwide.
1: Let's have a look at the top 10 albums of the week on the 29th of June 1992. At number 10, we had Baby Animals by Baby Animals. At number 9, Southern Harmony and Musical Companion by the Black Crowes. At number 8, Hep Fidelity by Diesel. At number 7, From Time to Time, The Singles Collection by Paul Young. At number 6, Blood Sugar Sex Magic by the Red Hot Chili Peppers. At number 5, Tribal Voice by Yothu Yindi. At number 4, Michael Crawford performs Andrew Lloyd Webber by Michael Crawford. At number 3, Greatest Hits by ZZ Top. At number 2, Back to Front by Lionel Richie. And at number 1, 100% Hits, Volume 4 by various artists. That spent 4 weeks at number 1, and this was its final week at the top. Well, let's have a look at the number 10 album for the week, Baby Animals by Baby Animals. And that album had spent 4 weeks at number 1 between February and March that year. Released in September 1991 as the self-titled album from the band, it became a landmark in Australian rock history. Led by the powerful vocals of Suge DiMarchi, the album spent 4 weeks at number 1 and went 8 times platinum. It remained the highest-selling debut rock album in Australia for over a decade. Well, let's have a listen to a song from that album. Here's Early Warning.

0: That's Early Warning from the number 10 album of the week. This week on the 29th of June 1992, Baby Animals by Baby Animals.
1: Let's take a look at the news headlines for June 1992. On the 3rd of June, the High Court of Australia delivers its decision in Mabo versus Queensland, a landmark ruling recognising native title. The court overturns the long-held concept of Australia as unoccupied land, or terra nullius, at the time of British settlement. Between the 3rd and 14th of June, the Earth Summit is held in Rio de Janeiro. A key outcome of the conference is the establishment of the United Nations Framework Convention on Climate Change. On the 16th of June, a joint understanding agreement on arms reduction is signed by US President George H.W. Bush and Russian President Boris Yeltsin. On the 24th of June, Nick Greiner resigned as Premier of New South Wales in the wake of a corruption scandal. He's replaced by John Fay. And finally, on the 29th of June, Estonia adopts the krone as its national currency, becoming the first former Soviet republic to replace the ruble.
0: Rising up the Australian national charts this week on the 29th of June 1992, from number 14 to number 10, was George Michael with Two Funkies.

0: playing with that radio of yours? I'm trying to get to sleep.
1: That's Too Funky by George Michael at number 10 on the Australian National Charts this week on the 29th of June 1992. And that single went on to peak at number 4 here in Australia the following month. Released in 1992, the song was George Michael's final single under his contract with Sony Music. The song was originally intended for a new album, but George Michael decided to donate it to the Red Hot Plus Dance Project to raise money for AIDS awareness.
2: 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Today we're looking at the best of the charts from this week in 1992.
1: Falling down the Australian national charts this week on the 29th of June 1992, from number 6 back to number 8, was Mr. Big with To Be With You.

0: That's American band Mr. Big with To Be With You at number 8 on the Australian National Charts this week on the 29th of June 1992. That single had spent 2 weeks at number 1 between May and June that year here in Australia. The song wasn't supposed to be a hit, the band had other singles in mind. But after a small station in Nebraska started playing it, listeners everywhere caught on. It climbed to number 1 in Australia and 10 other countries.
1: Falling down the charts, one place from number 4 to number 5 this week on the 29th of June 1992 was Australian band Rock Melons featuring Denny Hines with that word, L-O-V-E.
2: I love

0: From Australia, that's Rock Melons featuring Denny Hines, and that word, L-O-V-E, at number 5 in the Australian Singles Chart this week, on the 29th of June, 1992. And that single had peaked at number 4 in the Australian Singles Chart the previous week. Released in April 1992, that word, L-O-V-E, became the most successful single for the Australian pop group Rock Melons. Featuring the soulful lead vocals of Denny Hines, the track was a standout hit from their second studio album, Form One Planet.
1: Falling down the Australian national charts this week on the 29th of June 1992, from number 3 back to number 4, were Australian band Frente and the Clunk EP, and here's a song from that EP, Ordinary Angels.

0: That's Ordinary Angels from the Clunk EP by Frente, which was at number 4 on the Australian National Singles Charts this week on the 29th of June 1992. And that EP had peaked at number 3 on the Australian charts the previous week. Released in March 1992, the Clunk EP was the second major release from the Australian indie pop group Frente. Produced by Daniel Denholm, the 5-track EP reached number 3 on the ARIA charts. The lead track, Ordinary Angels, was written in just one day during a high-pressure trip to Sydney. According to singer Angie Hart, she and guitarist Simon Austin wrote it while exhausted and despondent, yet it became one of her favourite songs and helped launch the band's debut album, Marvin the Album.
1: Rising up the charts from number 8 to number 3 this week and on its way to number 1 on the 29th of June 1992 was Vanessa Williams and Save the Best for Last.

0: With a song that went on to peak at number one for 1 week the following month, that's Vanessa Williams at number three in the Australian Singles Chart this week on the 29th of June 1992 with Save the Best for Last. Released in January that year, Save the Best for Last became the signature song for American singer Vanessa Williams. Originally rejected by several other high-profile artists, the track was eventually secured for Williams' second album, The Comfort Zone. The song spent 5 weeks at number one on the Billboard Hot 100 in the United States and topped the charts in Australia and Canada. Critics praised its sophisticated production and Williams's delicate vocal performance. Many saw the song's theme of patience and ultimate success as a powerful comeback for Vanessa Williams. In 1984, while serving as the first black Miss America, she was forced to resign after Penthouse magazine published unauthorized nude photos of her.
1: And holding steady at number two on the Australian national charts this week on the 29th of June 1992 was Australian band Girlfriend with Take It From Me.

0: That's Take It From Me by Girlfriend at number 2 on the Australian National Charts this week on the 29th of June 1992. That single had peaked at number 1 for 2 weeks earlier that same month. In April 1992, the Australian group Girlfriend released their debut single, Take It From Me, which you just heard. The upbeat track was an immediate success, peaking at number 1 on the Australian charts for 2 weeks, and remains the group's only number 1 hit. Beyond the music, the group was widely recognised for their fashion, specifically their signature flower hats, which even led to their own clothing line.
1: And finally, let's take a look at the top 10 singles for this week on the 29th of June, 1992. At number 10, we had Too Funky by George Michael. At number 9, Hazard by Richard Marx. At number 8, To Be With You by Mr. Big. At number 7, One in a Million by Euphoria. At number 6, I Can Feel It by Radio Freedom. At number 5, That Word L-O-V-E by Rockmelons featuring Denny Hines. At number 4, Clunk the EP Ordinary Angels by Frente. At number 3, Save the Best for Last by Vanessa Williams. At number 2, Take It From Me by Girlfriend. And at number 1, a single that peaked at number 1 for 4 weeks. And this was its second week at the top. Here's Criss Cross and Jump.

0: And jump at number one in the Australian singles chart this week on the 29th of June 1992. And that single peaked at number one for 4 weeks, and this was its second week at the top. The track spent 8 weeks at number one in the US and topped the charts worldwide. It is famous for its Wiggity Mac rhymes and the duo's signature style of wearing their clothes backwards.
1: Well, that's the show for another week. Thanks go to David Kent and his website, www.australianchartbooks.com.au, for the use of his Kent Music Report and Australian Music Report charts in the show. 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I'm Barry Mackay.
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ultimate.

Stranger Cole with Tommy McCook of the Scatterlights on Last Flight to Radio City, with Patsy Todd and the Baba Brooks Band on Yeah Yeah Baby, with Lester Sterling on Bangarang, and from 1970, this is

And a nice melody there. That was your March of the Herald, written by Horatio Nichols, was played by the Marine Band of the Royal Netherlands Navy. A nice performance. And a nice performance coming up right now from the Marine Band of the Royal Netherlands Navy. A nice performance. And a nice performance coming up right now from...

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1: Firstly, I'd like to say that there are weather warnings out

0: Victoria will be able to open early on Saturday morning for the Socceroos FIFA World Cup Round of 32 match. Australia will face Egypt at 4 a.m. Australian Eastern Standard Time. The Victorian government says it will grant automatic approval for every pub and licensed venue in the state to operate for the game, which will also be shown on the big screen at Federation Square and Melbourne Rectangular Stadium. Pubs and clubs in Queensland must submit an application by 2 p.m. to be approved to open for the game. Severe weather is set to continue in multiple states today. Severe weather warnings for damaging winds are in place for alpine areas of New South Wales and Victoria, as well as the ACT and coastal parts of South Australia's lower southeast. The Bureau of Meteorology says gusts averaging 80 to 90 kilometres per hour are expected in the Alps, with gusts up to 100 kilometres per hour forecast in SA. A cold front moving across the country brought heavy rainfall to western New South Wales and Victoria overnight. Turning to sport, England is through to the round of 16 at the FIFA World Cup. The Democratic Republic of Congo opened the scoring in the 7th minute and led 1-0 at half-time. Harry Kane scored twice in 11 minutes late in the second half to steer his team to a 2-1 victory. Belgium has just defeated Senegal 3-2 in extra time. Later, the US will take on Bosnia and Herzegovina.
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The Knitters Guild meets on the second and fourth Wednesday of each month at the Armidale Service Club. 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

0: The Sunday Ben, a newspaper in sound bringing you all the news that's unfit to print.
1: Front page, England is going to the dogs.
2: The entire nation is now in a worse moral state than it has ever been before.
0: These are the actual words used by Councillor Osbert Bilgewater at yesterday's meeting of the League of Respectability. And we have with us in the studio the chairman, Councillor Bilgewater.
2: Hello.
0: Councillor Bilgewater, do all the members of your committee feel as you do, that the entire nation is going to the dogs?
2: Yes, they do.
0: And who exactly are they?
2: Well, the secretary is my brother Cedric, but he's unable to be with me this evening.
0: Oh, why?
2: He's gone to the dogs.
0: And who else is in the League of Respectability?
2: My cousin Claude. He sort of, like, takes over when I'm not there.
0: Oh, he's the vice chairman.
2: That's a word we never use.
0: But he's not here with you today?
2: No, he won't be taking part in any of our activities for 3 months.
0: Why? What's he doing?
2: 3 months.
0: Councillor, what grounds do you have for making these accusations against the country's morals?
2: Because everywhere you look, there is temptation and wickedness. I'll give you a for instance. Alongside the escalator at one of London's tube stations, there are no less than 17 illustrated advertisements for ladies' lingerie and corsets.
0: 17?
2: Yes, I counted them.
0: But surely they can't do much harm. I mean, on the escalator, one passes them in a flash. I mean, you couldn't look at one of them for more than a second or two, surely?
2: I disagree entirely. If you walk down the one that's going up... or up the one that is going down, it is possible to look at one of these disgraceful advertisements for quite a long time. Mind, it makes you unpopular with the other passengers, but it can be done.
0: Are you sure?
2: Yes, I've done it several times. I've heard of it being done several times. And what is more, wickedness is being brought into our homes via the television, corrupting our youth. Nothing but violence.
0: No, but surely only late at night when the little ones have gone to bed.
2: No, I say in the afternoon. People continually thumping each other.
0: In the afternoon?
2: Yes, what about the wooden tops and Sooty and Noddy? And how do you think Big Ears got them big ears through constantly having them clouted? It's got to stop, I say. And what about Soho?
0: Well, what about Soho?
2: I'll tell you what about it. It's a den of inequality. That's what it is. What will visitors to London think when they realise what is going on there?
0: Well, what is going on there?
2: I'll tell you what. Last week, me and my friend Malcolm, who is a very shy and sensitive used car salesman... ...decided to go for a quiet stroll up west. Whilst walking down a quiet, secluded street, we passed a doorway. A lady, dressed like a sort of hussar, beckoned to us. Come inside, she said. The place is full of fun-loving girls. Thinking only to have perhaps a game of tiddlywinks, we entered. As we did so, this commission heiress gave me a knowing look. Some of the girls are naughty, she said. Ah, I thought. Perhaps they tiddle when they should be winking. But... the degradation I saw when I entered the club. It was full of beatniks with long sideboards, full of drink. And dirty sandals and scruffy beards. And some of the men looked just as bad. The noise was interminable, a veritable Tower of Babel. Oh, and the wickedness that was going on there. It was just like that film, you know, about Gomorrah. An amber spotlight picked up a girl who, to the heroic music of the band, proceeded to divest herself of her garments. The mounting abhorrence within me rooted me to the spot at this disgusting spectacle. I thought to myself, at the end of the act, the lights may go out. But I tell you, they did not. They remained on right to the very end.
0: Well, perhaps it was a mistake. Perhaps just that one night they forgot to switch them out.
2: No, I went 6 nights running it. You nearly had me there, didn't you? I asked this young lady to my table. She had obviously been drinking heavily. Her breath smelt of peppermint. Sobbing into her shandy, she told me her story. A story of shame. She told me of her association and Candlestein meetings with a Lithuanian bottle importer. who had travelled the world and who openly admitted to being the father of two illiterate children. Yes, this was her story. So let this serve as a warning to all parents, especially those with children.
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